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1: 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Government says there'll be no charges at all for person-to-person UPI transactions, irrespective of amount transferred. Maharashtra government decides to provide soft loans to sugar mills to clear pending dues of farmers for 2025-26 crushing season. Delhi government decides to double monthly incentive for ASHA workers from 3,000 to 6,000 rupees to also build hostels for 10,000 students studying in colleges and universities across the national capital. India-US joint military exercise Youth Abhyas begins at Oli in Uttarakhand and Mahajan field firing range in Rajasthan. New Zealand's parliament passes legislation to implement its free trade agreement with India. And in men's cricket, India beat Afghanistan by 7 wickets in the second T20 international to take unassailable 2-0 lead in the 3-match series. Government has clarified that there will be no charges at all for person-to-person P2P UPI transactions, irrespective of the amount transferred. Finance Ministry said that payments to merchants up to 2,000 rupees, along with transactions covered under the Zero Merchant Discount Rate (MDR) framework for small merchants, will also remain free. The Ministry said that consequently, approximately 96% of all P2M transactions will remain unaffected. It said that MDR will apply only to specified merchant transactions above 2,000 rupees. The ministry said that MDR is neither a tax nor a charge collected by the government or National Payments Corporation of India, NPCI. It is distributed among payment ecosystem participants, including banks and payment application providers, to support the operation and continued expansion of the UPI ecosystem. NPCI has said that a revised UPI merchant discount rate framework has been introduced on select merchant transactions, effective from the 15th of next month, while keeping UPI free for consumers. Our correspondent reports that a dedicated fund for promoting use of UPI by small merchants will be set up with contribution of 5% of total MDR collections.
2: The Finance Ministry said that charges will apply only to person-to-merchant transactions exceeding 2,000 rupees. It said that UPI app providers are explicitly prohibited from levying platform fees or hidden charges. The Ministry said that banks have been advised to ensure that merchants do not pass merchant discount rate charges to customers for UPI payments. A nominal MDR of 0.4% will be levied on person-to-merchant transactions about 2,000 rupees, while for high-value transactions of 75,000 rupees and above, MDR will be capped at 300 rupees per transaction. The ministry informed that small merchants receiving up to 1 lakh rupees per month via UPI QR codes under the person-to-person merchant classification will continue to enjoy mandatory zero MDR for all transactions. Akshit Vaidyan, Akashwani News, Delhi.
1: Maharashtra cabinet has approved soft loans of around 750 crore rupees for cooperative sugar mills to clear pending fair and remunerative price FRP dues to sugarcane farmers for 2025-26 crushing season and support operations for the 2026-27 season. We have more from a correspondent.
3: The decision to approve soft loans of around 750 crore rupees for cooperative sugar mills was taken at a cabinet meeting chaired by Maharashtra Chief Minister Devendra Fadnavis yesterday. The Chief Minister said the state government will bear the interest on these loans. Mr. Fadnavis said the move will enable cooperative sugar mills to commence operations and to procure sugar cane for the current crushing season, benefiting both mills and farmers. Speaking to reporters after the meeting, Mr. Fadnavis said Maharashtra has achieved nearly 99.5% of FRP to sugarcane farmers and now first in the country in terms of FRP clearance. Prarthana, Akashwani News, Mumbai.
1: Delhi government has announced to double the fixed monthly incentive for ASHA workers from 3,000 rupees to 6,000 rupees. The decision was taken at a cabinet meeting chaired by Chief Minister Rekha Gupta in New Delhi last evening. We have more from a correspondent.
4: The increase in

0: The monthly incentive will benefit over 6,000 ASHA workers working in Delhi. Delhi Chief Minister Rekha Gupta said that the increase in the monthly incentive is an important step towards recognizing ASHA workers' contribution and ensuring their financial security. In another decision, Delhi government has decided to build hostels for over 10,000 students studying in colleges and universities across the national capital.
1: The Delhi government has decided to build government hostels for 10,000 students, where their safety, security and economic accommodations needs will be taken care of. These hostels will be built for both girls and boys. Students studying in any university or college will be able to come here and avail hostel facilities.
0: Delhi Chief Minister said that the government will also conduct a survey of colleges that have sufficient space for hostel construction. With Akshat Vaidyan, Rishu Jaiswal, Akashwani News, Delhi.
2: Uttar Pradesh Cabinet has approved the transfer of free land to the Union Ministry of Home Affairs for the establishment of a regional centre of the National Security Guard NSG in Ayodhya. The decision was taken in a cabinet meeting chaired by Chief Minister Yogi Adityanath yesterday. We have more from a correspondent.
3: Giving details about the decisions of the Cabinet, Finance and Parliamentary Affairs Minister of State, Suresh Khanna said that after the construction of the Ram Temple and its consecration ceremony, Ayodhya has emerged at the national and international level as a major cultural, religious and strategic center. A large number of devotees, distinguished guests and tourists from the country and abroad are continuously visiting there. In such a situation, the security sensitivity of the area has also increased considerably. The minister said that keeping this in view, permanent deployment of NSG in Ayodhya through this regional center has become necessary. Sushil Chandra Tiwari, Akashwani News, Lucknow.
2: The Chhattisgarh State Election Commission will organize a two-day All India Conference of State Election Commissioners in Navaraipur beginning today. The 32nd Election Commissioners Conference will be inaugurated by Governor Raman Deka. State election commissioners from various states will deliberate on making the three-tier Panchayati Raj institutions and urban local bodies more empowered, transparent, inclusive, credible and participatory. International experts from Princeton University, New Jersey and the United States specializing in democratic elections will also participate in the conference. This is Akashvani giving you the news.
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2: Union Agriculture and Farmers Welfare Minister Shivraj Singh Chauhan is arriving in Bihar today on a day-long visit. During the visit, Mr. Chauhan will take stock of the flood situation and meet flood-affected farmers and families. We have a report.
5: The Union Minister will begin his visit with an aerial survey of the flood-affected areas of Digwara and Manerian Patna district. He will then visit Tarasya and Saraipur villages in Hajipur. In Patna, Mr. Chauhan will hold a high-level meeting with Chief Minister Samrat Chaudhary and senior officials. The meeting will review the flood situation, disaster management, relief and rescue operations and the assistance being provided to the affected farmers. The Union Minister will also visit Munger and Bhagalpur. Meanwhile, the flood situation in Bihar continues to remain serious. With Abhishek Das's report from Patna, Jigyasa Pandey, Akashwani News.
2: Four airports are set to come up in West Bengal as the state government moves to speed up regional air connectivity. We have a report.
6: The airports will be located at Chhorda in Purulia, Balurghat in South Dinajpur, Hashimara in Alipurduar and Kolaikunda in Pashchim Medinipur. A tripartite move between the centre and the state for the four airports are expected to be signed under the Uran scheme. The signing ceremony is scheduled at Nabarno Sabhaghar on 23rd September in the presence of Union Civil Aviation Minister K.R. Naidu and Chief Minister Shubhendu Adhikari. The state government will provide land and develop basic infrastructure including electricity and water. The airport Authority of India will oversee airport infrastructure and flight operations. Shundip Andash Gupta, Akashwani News.
2: The opening ceremony of the 22nd edition of the India-US Joint Military Exercise Youth Abhyas was held at Auli in Chamoli district of Uttarakhand. The ceremony was conducted at the Auli Foreign Training Center with contingents of 600 personnel each from the two countries participating. The exercise has been conducted at Auli as well as the Mahajan Field Firing Range in Rajasthan. More details from a correspondent.
7: The exercise aims to enhance capabilities of both armies to conduct joint military operations in mountainous and semi-mountainous area with special emphasis on infantry-based operations. During the exercise, the two armies will exchange operational methods and strengthen joint planning and operations. The training will include the use of drones and autonomous system for surveillance and reconnaissance. Modern weapon system will also be demonstrated at the Mahajan Field Firing Range. Experts from both armies will exchange views on emerging technologies and developments related to multi-domain warfare. Sakshi Singh, Akashwani News, Dehradun.
2: New Zealand's parliament has passed a legislation to implement its free trade agreement with India, paving the way for significant reductions in tariffs and expanded trade between the two countries. The legislation was approved by a vote of 93-29 with support from the opposition Labour Party. New Zealand Trade Minister Todd McClay said the agreement would deliver immediate and substantial benefits for exporters. He said the high-quality trade deal is expected to enter into force later this year. Under the agreement, tariffs on about 95% of New Zealand's exports to India will be eliminated or significantly reduced. More than half of the products covered by the deal will become duty-free from the day the agreement enters into force. All Indian goods will receive duty-free access to the New Zealand market. Wellington has also agreed to invest $20 billion in India over the next 15 years. In men's cricket, India defeated Afghanistan by 7 wickets in the second T20 International at the Arun Jaitley Stadium in Delhi last night to take an unassailable 2-0 lead in the 3-match series. Chasing a target of 160 runs, India comfortably reached 163 for 3 in 14.5 overs. Sanju Samson top scored with a blistering 57 off 22 balls, while Abhishek Sharma contributed 39 runs off 19 balls. Ishan Kishan remained unbeaten on 38 of 23 balls to guide India home. Earlier put into bat, Afghanistan posted 159 for 8 in the stipulated 20 overs. India had won the toss and elected to field. The third and final match of the series will be played at the same venue in Delhi tomorrow. India Meteorological Department has forecast heavy rainfall over Andaman and Nicobar Islands, Arunachal Pradesh, Assam, Meghalaya, Haryana, Chandigarh and Delhi today. Similar weather conditions also expected to prevail over Kerala, Mahe, Punjab, Sub-Himalayan West Bengal, Sikkim, Tamil Nadu, Puducherry and Karaikal for the day. Met Department said the thunderstorms and lightning conditions will continue over Bihar, Jammu and Kashmir, Ladakh, Jharkhand, Odisha and Rajasthan for the next 2 days. Similar weather conditions also expected to prevail over Andhra Pradesh, Chhattisgarh, Gujarat, Lakshadweep, Madhya Pradesh, Uttar Pradesh and Uttarakhand for today. World Ozone Day has been observed across the globe today. The day is dedicated to raising awareness about the crucial role of the ozone layer in safeguarding life on Earth. The theme for 2026 is Global Action for a Cooler Planet. The theme highlights the achievements of international cooperation in protecting the ozone layer. And now for a look at today's newspapers, it's over to Tanvi Khurana.
8: Thank you, Abhishek. India's global interests responsibilities have grown, says External Affairs Minister Jay Shankar, leads the statesman. India calls Pakistan's Masood Azhar reward move a gimmick, reports the Pioneer. On the Keshav multipurpose project, the Asian Age writes, 6 states sign pact with government over Yamuna rejuvenation. BJP plans NDA's show of strength on Modi's birthday, states the Asian Age. Meta to share reports on child safety with government agencies directly, informs the Hindu. And finally, on the Emmy Awards, Financial Express reports Widow's Bay swept the 78th Emmy Awards, setting a new comedy series record with 14 wins, including Best Comedy Series. The Pitt repeated as Best Drama, while Matthew Rhys and Jean Smart added historic acting milestones. And with that, it's back to you, Abhishek.
2: Thank you, Tanvi. And now, before we end the bulletin, the headlines once again. Government says there will be no charges at all for person-to-person UPI transactions, irrespective of amount transferred. Maharashtra government decides to provide soft loans to sugar mills to clear pending dues of farmers for 2025-26 crushing season. Delhi government decides to double monthly incentive for ASHA workers from 3,000 to 6,000 rupees to also build hostels for 10,000 students studying in colleges and universities across the national capital. India-US joint military exercise Youth Abhyas begins at Oli in Uttarakhand and Mahajan Field Firing Range in Rajasthan. New Zealand's parliament passes legislation to implement its free trade agreement with India. And in men's cricket, India beat Afghanistan by 7 wickets in the second T20 International to take unassailable 2-0 lead in the 3-match series. And for details of these stories and more, log on to our website www.newsonair.gov.in and News on AIR app. And with that, we end the morning news. Have a nice day.
9: ആകാശവാണി.
10: നോവൽ സഞ്ചാരം.
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0: a vote of 93-29 with support from the opposition Labour Party. New Zealand Trade Minister Todd McClay said the agreement would deliver immediate and substantial benefits for exporters. He said the high-quality trade deal is expected to enter into force later this year. Under the agreement, tariffs on about 95% of New Zealand's exports to India will be eliminated or significantly reduced. All Indian goods will receive duty-free access to New Zealand market. Wellington has also agreed to invest $20 billion in India over the next 15 years. Prime Minister Narendra Modi will inaugurate the fifth edition of Semicon India 2026 at Yashobhoomi in New Delhi tomorrow. The three-day conference will serve as a flagship platform bringing together the global semiconductor and electronics ecosystem to foster collaboration, drive innovation, strengthen manufacturing capabilities, attract investment, and develop future-ready talent. The event will bring together over 600 exhibitors, 300 international companies and delegations from more than 50 countries. The exhibition will feature six country pavilions representing Japan, South Korea, Malaysia, Netherlands, Singapore and Sweden, 12 state government pavilions and a dedicated startup pavilion. Semicon India is India's premier semiconductor conference, an exhibition jointly organized by the India Semiconductor Mission, the Ministry of Electronics and Information Technology and SEMI. External Affairs Ministry today summoned the Chargé d'Affaires of the High Commission of Pakistan in New Delhi and lodged a strong protest over the unacceptable conduct of Pakistani naval units at sea, which led to a collision with a unit of the Indian Navy. In a statement, the ministry said, while the incident which took place in international waters did not cause any major damage, the conduct was in direct contravention of the agreement between India and Pakistan on advanced notice on military exercises, maneuvers and troops movements of April 1991. The ministry asked the Chargé d'Affaires of Pakistan to convey to the concerned Pakistani authorities the need for all military units to observe due care and respect the provisions of the relevant agreements between the two sides in order to prevent any such incidents in future. This is Akashwani giving you the news.
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0: Delhi has been ranked top performer in states and union territories in electric mobility adoption as per the India Electric Mobility Index IMI 2025. The index was released by the Niti Aayog in New Delhi today, which outlines both the policy framework and implementation outcomes for e-mobility at the subnational level. After Delhi, the other top performing states and UTs are Maharashtra, Karnataka, Chandigarh and Goa. This is the second edition of the index and it measures the progress of states and union territories in achieving their electric mobility goals. Speaking at the release of the index, Niti Aayog member Rajiv Gauba said that transition to electric mobility is an economic, environmental and a strategic imperative to the ambition of Vikasit Bharat by 2047.
2: Globally, there is a shift towards electric mobility. And by 2040, it is estimated that 40% of all new car sales will be electric. Therefore, our automobile industry also has to make a shift in sync with these global trends if we are to ensure that this kind of employment for our workforce and as a growth driver, automobile sector remains where it is today.
0: A central team led by Union Agriculture and Farmers Welfare and Rural Development Minister Shivraj Singh Chauhan is visiting flood-affected areas of Bihar today to assess the situation. Chief Minister Samrat Chaudhary and senior state government officials are accompanying the team. Here's a report.
3: The team visited flood-hit areas of Maner and Danapur in Patna district. Shri Chauhan and Chief Minister Samrat Chaudhary also travelled by tractor through the flood-affected areas of Raghupur Diyara in Vaishali district to take stock of the situation. The visit is being undertaken on the directions of Prime Minister Narendra Modi. Shri Chauhan will review relief and rescue operations and meet affected farmers and families. Later, he will hold a high-level meeting with the

0: Chief Minister and senior officials in Patna to review the flood situation, disaster management, relief and rescue operations and assistance being provided to affected farmers. The central team will also visit other flood-affected districts including Munger and Bhagalpur to assess the situation. Nidhish Ree for Akashvani News, Patna.
1: The Swachhata Hi Seva 2026 campaign will be observed from tomorrow till the 17th of next month across the country. The key focus areas of the campaign include transforming cleanliness target units and high footfall public places, promoting youth participation in cleanliness and promoting Swachhata Se Samriddhi through circular economy and waste to wealth initiatives. The theme of this year's campaign is Swachhata Me Sehbhag, Swachh Bharat Vikasit Bharat. Here's a report.
2: Launched in 2017, Swachhata Hi Seva campaign has emerged as a cornerstone of the Swachh Bharat mission. The campaign, which is held annually, encourages citizens across the country to step out and take ownership of their surroundings. On 2nd October, which is Gandhi Jayanti, a special cleanliness drive will be organized by the urban local bodies at public places. In addition, tree plantation activities will also be conducted under the Ek Ped Maa Ke Naam initiative. The states have been urged to organize special Swachhata programs on 7th October to mark the completion of Prime Minister Narendra Modi's 25 years of public service. Under the Swachh Bharat mission, over 12 crore toilets have been constructed across the country, driving a sharp reduction in open defecation and enhancing the safety and dignity of women. Anand Kumar, Akashvani News, Delhi.
1: External Affairs Minister Dr. S. Jaishankar will be on a two-day official visit to Bhutan from today. He will hold bilateral talks with Foreign Minister of Bhutan, Leonpo D. N. Dungyel. The External Affairs Minister will receive a royal audience with the King of Bhutan and call on the Prime Minister of Bhutan. The Ministry of External Affairs said the visit continues the tradition of regular high-level exchanges and to further strengthen the close ties of friendship and cooperation between India and Bhutan. Chief of Army Staff General Dheeraj Seth is on an official visit to Russia from today till the 18th of September. During his three-day visit, General Seth will hold discussions with the Commander-in-Chief of the Russian Land Forces, Colonel General Andrei Mordvikhev, on issues of mutual interest, including professional military cooperation and training. He will receive a ceremonial guard of honor and pay tribute to fallen soldiers at the tomb of the unknown soldier in Moscow. The 22nd edition of the India-US joint military exercise Yudh Abhyas kicked off at Auli Foreign Training Node in Uttarakhand yesterday with contingents of 600 personnel each from the two countries participating. The exercise is simultaneously being conducted at Mahajan Field Firing Range in Rajasthan also. Here's a report.
3: The exercise aims to enhance capabilities of both armies to conduct joint military operations in mountainous and semi-mountainous area with special emphasis on infantry-based operations. During the exercise, the two armies will exchange operational methods and strengthen joint planning and operations. The training will include the use of drones and autonomous system for surveillance and reconnaissance. Modern weapon system will also be demonstrated at the Mahajan Field Firing Range. Experts from both armies will exchange views on emerging technologies and developments related to multi-domain warfare. Akashvani News, Dehradun.
1: Saudi Arabia has said that its air defenses intercepted and destroyed a Houthi drone near Makkah last evening. The spokesperson for the coalition forces to support legitimacy in Yemen, Major General Turki al-Maliki, described the incident as the second attempted Houthi attack on Makkah, referring to an earlier ballistic missile incident in 2017. He also warned that the Saudi-led coalition would take necessary measures against further attacks. Meanwhile, the Houthis have denied targeting Makkah. The incident is reported amid a sharp escalation between Saudi Arabia and the Houthis. Yesterday, civil defense of Saudi Arabia also issued alerts and then lifted them in six cities, including Yanbu, its main Red Sea oil port. Well, World Ozone Day is being observed across the globe today. The day is dedicated to raising awareness about the crucial role of the ozone layer in safeguarding life on Earth. The theme of 2026 is Global Action for a Cooler Planet. Union Minister of State for Environment, Forest and Climate Change, Kirti Vardhan Singh, today said that India has demonstrated that sustainable economic growth is possible while protecting the environment. He was addressing a program in Mumbai to mark the 32nd World Ozone Day. Mr. Singh said India has exceeded its targets under the Montreal Protocol.

0: protocol without compromising on development. The India Meteorological Department has forecast heavy rainfall over Andaman and Nicobar Islands, Arunachal Pradesh, Assam, Meghalaya, Haryana, Chandigarh, Punjab for today. Similar weather conditions are also expected to prevail over Kerala, Mahe, Punjab, Sub-Himalayan West Bengal, Sikkim, Tamil Nadu, Puducherry and Karaikal for the day. For Delhi, the weather agency has forecast a spell of light rainfall during the evening today. The Met Department said that thunderstorms and lightning conditions are expected over Bihar, Jammu and Kashmir, Ladakh, Jharkhand, Odisha and Rajasthan for the next 2 to 3 days. In men's cricket, India defeated Afghanistan by 7 wickets in the second T20 international at the Arun Jaitley Stadium in Delhi last night to take an unassailable 2-0 lead in the 3-match series. Chasing a target of 160 runs, India comfortably reached 163 for 3 in 14.5 overs. Sanju Samson top scored with a blistering 57 off 22 balls, while Abhishek Sharma contributed 39 runs off 19 balls. Benchmark domestic equity indices were trading around 0.5% up in the afternoon session today. The Sensex rose 297 points to 74,301, while Nifty added 106 points to 23,225 when reports last came in. And before we end the bulletin, the headlines once again. Finance Minister Nirmala Sitharaman calls for mature tax policy debate, keeping national interest first. India lodges strong protest with Pakistan over unacceptable conduct of Pakistani naval units leading to naval collision in international waters. India Electric Mobility Index 2025 announced by Niti Aayog, Delhi emerges top performer in adopting electric mobility, followed by Maharashtra and Karnataka. Saudi Arabia says it intercepted Houthi drone near Makkah. And with that, we end the midday news. Akashvani.
1: Minna Minnigal, Velicham Kattiya Vazhi. 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

0: very good that there are so many beautiful things in a garden, isn't it?
1: Yes, ma'am.
0: So children, when all these beautiful things come together, they make what? They all make a beautiful
1: garden.
0: Wonderful. You have replied so well. So children, when small and little things come together, they make a big and beautiful thing. Okay?
1: Yes, ma'am.
0: All right. So now, let us have some puzzle. Ready?
1: Yes, ma'am.
0: Okay. Tell me, if so many trees are together, what will they make?
1: A jungle.
0: That's correct. And if so many, so many grains of sand are together, as far as you can see, they will make...
1: They will make a desert.
0: Very nice. Let us recite a poem now. Would you like to recite with me?
1: Yes, ma'am.
0: This poem will tell us how small things make big things. Okay?
1: Okay, ma'am.
0: So, here comes the poem. Repeat after me. Little drops of water.
1: Little drops of water.
0: Little grains of sand.
1: Little grains of sand.
0: Make the mighty ocean.
1: Make the mighty ocean.
0: And the pleasant land.
1: And the pleasant land.
0: Little words of love.
1: Little words of love.
0: Little acts of kindness.
1: Little acts of kindness.
0: Little deeds of warmth.
1: Little deeds of warmth.
0: Spread smiles.
1: Spread smiles.
0: And happiness.
1: And happiness.
0: So, dear children, how was the poem?
2: It was good.
3: It was fine.
4: Mm-hmm. It was lovely.
0: Yes, it was very nice. And now, would you like to listen to the same poem in a song?
1: Yes, ma'am.
0: So, listen to this beautiful song being sung by a lovely child like you. Okay?
1: Like us.
0: Hmm.

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Change has been playing an important role in the lives of humanity as a whole and individuals as well. But change is inevitable. As the ancient philosopher Heraclitus said, "The only thing that is constant is change." And believe me, he was absolutely right. Friends, I understand. If you are a bit hesitant to this feeling about change, don't worry. As humans, all of us have an innate resistance to change. Our brain almost always thinks that being in a familiar place is the safest and the best, so we do not stray away from what we know and step into unfamiliar territory, because change is all about moving away from the familiar comfort zone you're so used to. The benefits of change are many, but some may be unexpected too. But once you gather the courage to take the first step, you will find that change was actually a good thing. Here, let's look at the plus points of change in our lives. When you make a change or try out a new thing in your life, you grow on a personal level. You begin to discover and look at things from a new perspective. The more accustomed you become to change, you become more flexible in your thinking and will be able to easily adapt to new environments, new situations, and to new people. Friends, if you look around ourselves and take a deeper look at our lives, we will realize that everything is subject to change. There's space and scope for many improvements in your job, your house, your finances, and so on. You cannot improve these areas without change. So change is a must, a constant to keep you up to date and on the path of growth. Change triggers progress. Things move forward and develop because of them. This is a world full of surprises. You never know what each change may bring. When you step away from your usual path, you will find that there are plenty of opportunities awaiting you. Some of these changes may bring you new choices for happiness and fulfillment. You can look at each change like turning a new chapter in a book, closing one chapter and opening another. Changes can be really exciting at times. It's sort of making a new beginning. Would you stick to routine your whole life? How absolutely boring. Your life would be completely dull, extremely predictable and uninteresting. Would you prefer to be shackled to such a life? Surely you would not. Now for an example of a miraculous change, from chrysalis to a butterfly. Isn't that one of God's greatest examples of change? The most common reason why people prefer not to change is that they cannot accomplish the difficult task of making any big change in their lives. So it is better, guys, to try out change small doses. Small changes are easier to make and are very important because they prepare you and help you adapt your mindset towards change. But friends, keep in mind that we do not live in a fairy tale world, and all changes may not be as pleasant as you expect. So you must be ready to accept the discomfort too, which will actually make you stronger to face tough situations. So the next time you get the temptation to resist change or avoid it completely, try making changes which you know for sure will lead you to the things you desire. Do you have any personal views about change? You can call or message me. My number is 09515227039. I repeat, 09515227039. Or write to me and the team here. Our email ID is feedbackamc1@gmail.com. That's feedbackamc1@gmail.com. Friends, this is Chetan with you on Spice, the voice of hope. How many of you have been thinking of changing something in your life? All of you, I guess. Well, the fact that change is inevitable can be demonstrated by one global example. The World Wide Web. If you did not adapt to the internet, you would have been left far behind and actually become irrelevant, while the rest of the world moves fast. Just think of it. While everyone is communicating via instant messenger, you wouldn't be sending letters by post, would you?

you would be considered ancient. This is how change enters our life. And see, we have adapted to it so quickly and so seamlessly. Now you would have realized that by adapting to change, it helps you to grow and enjoy a richer life. And this new life can only be brought about by change. Now folks, there are many doubting Thomases among us, and they would raise the question, is change good or bad for us? The answer is that change is indeed a good thing. It may seem a little uncomfortable and strange to you in the beginning, but it's good for you in the long run. Change helps you in some way or the other. We must accept that change is a fact of life and it's a part of human life. But even while going through it, most of us are afraid of change. As I said before, the doubters would definitely ask the question, why should we change? Is change so important in our life? The answer, my friend, is simple. The world is in a state of continuous flux. Flux meaning change. It is important in our lives because it gives us new direction and new shapes to our lives. In fact, we undergo a process of trial and error, and we adapt and learn, and in this way we expand our horizons and grow as a person. This is, of course, makes us more confident about ourselves. Are you one of those brave ones? Are you a person who welcomes change with open arms? You are lucky indeed. Your chances of being successful in whatever you do will be much more. If you ask me why this is possible, well, you'll be more open to new ideas and ready to think out of the box. You're not cribbed or confined. The courageous ones who accept change and move on. Do not give up easily. When you accept change, it means that you're ready to acknowledge that the world will not always go the way we want. To really reach success in our endeavors, we need to be flexible in our approach. Most of us may have already found that our lives are full of ups and downs. Not everyone gets what they want or expect. It's only when you adapt to the changes of life that you will find that life gets much easier. In order to adapt to the change, you need to move out of your comfort zone. Now you will agree with me, guys, that life without change can be very dull. But on the other hand, change always ensures new aspects entering our life. It gives us a lot of choices in life. When we are flexible and accept changes, then we live a fulfilling life. When we allow a change in life, nothing is useless or dull. We always have new opportunity to learn, and we live very creative and fun lives every moment. Daring to make the change makes us more efficient and dealing with any new challenges in our lives, even though they may seem daunting. Even if it is the small things, the hair oil you use is not stocked anymore. Changing your cubicle in your office or your favorite snack joint closes down suddenly. You feel bewildered, but then again, the change can be huge too, like changing a job or shifting your house. We are also aware that changes will take place all the time in our everyday lives. The thing is, we don't know exactly the impact of change, and this is the reason why most people find change scary. They hesitate to take a step toward the unknown and move away from a safe and comfortable environment. But little do they know that often taking this step may be a change for the better. Instead of being afraid of changes in life, it's wise to accept them and keep moving forward. Because changes always bring diversity in our lives. Thus, we always lead a very creative and fun life. We always have something new to learn, which will help us to be better. And to conclude, dear listeners, and all you guys who are looking for variety in life, if you want to experience new things and meet new people, then do not turn away from change. Life would be so boring and dull. Embrace change. It can often bring some amazing things in your life. 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This is Chetan saying thank you.

0: The Union Cabinet has approved the increase in the wage ceiling for mandatory coverage under the Employees Provident Fund organization from 15,000 rupees to 25,000 rupees per month. Information and Broadcasting Minister Ashwini Vaishnav made the announcement while addressing the media after the cabinet meeting in New Delhi today. He said the revised wage ceiling will come into effect from Vishwakarma Jayanti tomorrow.
1: 25,000 rupees per month salary will be the new ceiling for PF deductions. Isse kareeb 51 lakh employees ko iska benefit milega, jo ki 15 to 25 wale band mein the, they will start getting covered in the new PF rules. Bharat Sarkar ka is pe estimated government expenditure rahega about 11,339 crore rupees every year.
0: The government has introduced an exemption from the requirement of registration cum membership certificate or certificate of registration for small value export consignments up to 3 lakh rupees. The Ministry of Commerce and Industry said the measure is aimed at reducing the compliance burden for new and small exporters and facilitating exports through postal, courier and other emerging channels. The government has declared Pakistan-based Shahzad Bhatti Network as a terrorist organization under the Unlawful Activities Prevention Act. The terrorist group is involved in smuggling of arms, explosives and narcotics across borders, apart from inciting youth and petty criminals into terrorism. The Union Home Ministry has issued a gazette notification in this regard. The ministry said the decision was taken in keeping with Prime Minister Narendra Modi's vision of adopting a zero-tolerance approach towards terrorism. India has expressed deep concern at the drone attack near Makkah in Saudi Arabia. Responding to media queries regarding the drone attack, External Affairs Ministry spokesperson Randhir Jaiswal said the incident near Makkah is particularly concerning given the special significance of the city to Muslims across the world. The spokesperson further said India expresses hope for the early restoration of peace and stability in the region. The External Affairs Ministry today summoned the Charge d'Affaires of the High Commission of Pakistan in New Delhi and lodged a strong protest over the unacceptable conduct of Pakistani naval units at sea, which led to a collision with a unit of the Indian Navy. In a statement, the ministry said while the incident which took place in international waters did not cause any major damage, the conduct was in direct contravention of the agreement between India and Pakistan on advance notice on military exercises, maneuvers and troop movements of April 1991. A special court of the National Investigation Agency at Jagdalpur in Chhattisgarh today sentenced all 10 convicts to death in the 2013 Jhiram Valley Maoist attack case. The convicts have been given 30 days to appeal against the verdict in the High Court. The attack took place on the 25th of May 2013 in Jhiram Valley in Bastar district, killing 27 people, including several senior Congress leaders, and injuring 35 others. Veteran actor Anant Nag will be presented with the prestigious Dada Saheb Phalke Award 2024 for his contribution to Indian cinema and an illustrious cinematic journey that has inspired generations. The Ministry of Information and Broadcasting announced this today. The award will be presented at the 72nd National Film Award Ceremony on the 22nd of this month in Kevadia, Gujarat. Prime Minister Narendra Modi has congratulated legendary actor Anant Nag on being conferred the Dada Saheb Phalke Award. In a social media post, the Prime Minister said Mr. Nag's effortless performances, remarkable versatility and brilliance have left a very strong mark on Indian cinema that for several decades. The Prime Minister said this is indeed a richly deserved honour for a truly distinguished artist. Benchmark domestic equity indices ended over 0.4% higher today. The Sensex gained 333 points to close at 74,336. An e-auction of mementos and gifts received by Prime Minister Narendra Modi will commence from tomorrow. Addressing media in New Delhi, Minister of Culture and Tourism Gajendra Singh Shekhawat said around 1,500 items have been kept for auction this year. And with that, we end this news bulletin.
2: ആകാശവാണി കോഴിക്കോട്.

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1: This is Akashvani. The news read by R.S. Raghu. Prime Minister Narendra Modi has emphasized the importance of close collaboration between the government and the semiconductor industry in shaping India's technology future. Mr. Modi stated this while chairing the Semiconductor Roundtable with leading global CEOs in New Delhi today. Prime Minister called for greater industry participation in scaling innovation and emerging technologies such as artificial intelligence, AI and quantum computing. Mr. Modi reiterated the government's commitment to a predictable and responsive policy environment while emphasizing that policies must evolve in line with technological advancements and industry requirements. The roundtable was held ahead of the inauguration of the 5th edition of Semicon India by Prime Minister Modi in New Delhi tomorrow. The Union Cabinet has approved the increase in the wage ceiling for mandatory coverage under the Employees Provident Fund organization from 15,000 rupees to 25,000 rupees per month. Information and Broadcasting Minister Ashwini Vaishnaw made the announcement while addressing the media after the Cabinet meeting in New Delhi today. He said the decision is expected to benefit over 51 lakh additional employees. Mr. Vaishnaw said the revised wage ceiling will come into effect from Vishwakarma Jayanti tomorrow.
2: 25,000 rupees per month salary will be the new ceiling for PF deductions. Isse kareeb 51 lakh employees ko iska benefit milega, jo ki 15 to 25 wale band mein the, they will start getting covered in the new PF rules. Bharat Sarkar ka is pe estimated government expenditure rahega about 11,339 crore rupees every year.
1: The government has declared Pakistan-based Shehzad Bhatti Network as a terrorist organization under the Unlawful Activities Prevention Act, UAPA. The terrorist group is involved in smuggling of arms, explosives and narcotics across borders, apart from inciting youths and petty criminals into terrorism. The Union Home Ministry has issued a gazette notification in this regard. A special NIA court at Jagdalpur in Chhattisgarh's Bastar district today sentenced all 10 convicts to death in the 2013 Jhelum Valley Maoist attack case. The convicts have been given 30 days to appeal against the verdict in the High Court. On 25th of May in 2013, 27 people, including several senior Congress leaders, were killed and 35 others were injured in Maoist attack in Jhelum Valley in Bastar district. BJP will run a month-long nationwide Seva Sankalp Abhiyan from tomorrow to mark Prime Minister Narendra Modi's birthday. With a focus on highlighting his commitment to public service and encouraging people, particularly the youth, to undertake acts of service. The campaign will also mark 25 years of Mr. Modi taking oath as the Chief Minister of Gujarat on October 7, 2001. Party will organize various activities under the campaign, keeping in focus the spirit of service associated

0: Depositors are getting a higher rate of interest. We're also having foreign direct investment that has gone up substantially. And the foreign portfolio investment on a net basis is much more as compared to a year ago. So effectively, the financing of our current account is quite effective that way.
1: Absolutely right, Arjun, and I don't see any reason for us to worry on this, because first, this is only data for the first 4 months, and if you look at the export figures in August, exports have grown rapidly, whereas our imports are coming down. If you compare it with last year, I think the imports are down by down to almost 9% or something. So I think, and not a reason, and as you rightly pointed out, we are seeing a sharp rise in FDI. FDI this year is expected to be very robust, and also an increase in portfolio investments, plus we also have a huge forex reserve, especially and more so after bolstered by the huge FCNRB deposits. So I don't see this as a reason for worry, and obviously what matters to us is also the full year data.
0: In more news, in New Zealand's parliament has passed the legislation required to implement the Free Trade Agreement FTA with India by a vote in favour of 93-29. In a social media post, New Zealand Prime Minister Christopher Luxon today hailed the country's FTA with India as a landmark deal that would open access to 1.4 billion Indian consumers and help boost jobs and incomes in New Zealand. Trade and Investment Minister Todd McClay said the agreement would provide New Zealand exporters with greater access to India, one of the world's largest and fastest growing economies. Under the pact, all Indian goods will receive duty-free access to the New Zealand market. Wellington has also agreed to invest $20 billion in India over the next 15 years. To what extent do you see this as a continuum to our trade agreements with other countries and unions? We have free trade agreement with the European Union, with the United Kingdom. We have agreements in place with the US, which is bilateral, and even Canada.
1: UAE, yeah. So we've been signing, I think India would be one of the, would stand out as a country which would have signed in last 2 years so many free trade agreements, one after another. And already I think the free trade agreement with UK has already come into, is already applicable now, is already come into force. I think the one with the European Union is also expected, and the one with New Zealand obviously again. And the most important part of these, the FTAs, is also the investment that the countries are promising into India. So $20 billion over 15 years is a, I think, a very big plus for us. So these free trade agreements I see as also very important in times when there is trade protectionism, supply chain disruption. So I think this opens up huge potential market for our Indian exporters.
0: And that's been a BRICS declaration also.
1: Yeah, right.
0: In more news, government has introduced an exemption from the requirement of registration cum membership certificate, RCMC, or certificate of registration for small value export consignments up to 3 lakh rupees. The Ministry of Commerce and Industry said that the measures aimed at reducing the compliance burden for new and small exporters and facilitating exports through postal, courier and other emerging channels. The ministry said that the measure provides MSMEs, artisans, small businesses and first-time exporters with a simpler entry point into international markets by removing the requirement to obtain an RCMC. It added that the move will help emerging exporters to test overseas markets and establish an export track record with lower initial compliance requirements. Ease of doing business once again?
1: Absolutely. I think the number of steps that we have taken, I think this is one more step in that direction.
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0: Government has clarified that there will be no charges at all for person-to-person UPI transactions, irrespective of the amount transferred. Finance Ministry said that the payments to merchants up to 2,000 rupees, along with transactions covered under the Zero Merchant Discount Rate MDR framework for small merchants, will also remain free. The Ministry said that consequently, approximately 96% of all person-to-merchant transactions will remain unaffected. It said that MDR will apply only to specified merchant transactions above 2,000 rupees. The ministry said that MDR is neither a tax nor a charge collected by the government or national

0: This is Akashvani, the news read by R.S. Raghu. Prime Minister Narendra Modi has emphasized the importance of close collaboration between the government and the semiconductor industry in shaping India's technology future. Mr. Modi stated this while chairing the semiconductor roundtable with leading global CEOs in New Delhi. The Prime Minister called for greater industry participation in skilling, innovation and emerging technologies such as artificial intelligence, AI and quantum computing. Mr. Modi reiterated the government's commitment to a predictable and responsive policy environment while emphasizing that policies must evolve in line with technological advancements and industry requirements. The roundtable was held ahead of the inauguration of the fifth edition of Semicon India by Prime Minister Modi in New Delhi today. The Union Cabinet has approved the increase in the wage ceiling for mandatory coverage under the Employees Provident Fund Organization from 15,000 rupees to 25,000 rupees per month. Information and Broadcasting Minister Ashwini Vaishnaw made the announcement while addressing the media after the cabinet meeting in New Delhi. Mr. Vaishnaw said the revised wage ceiling will come into effect from today on the occasion of Vishwakarma Jayanti.
1: 25,000 rupees per month salary will be the new ceiling for PF deductions. Isse kareeb 51 lakh employees ko iska benefit milega, jo ki 15 to 25 wale band mein the, they will start getting covered in the new PF rules. Bharat Sarkar ka is pe estimated government expenditure rahega about 11,339 crore rupees every year.
0: BJP will run a month-long nationwide Seva Sankalp Abhiyan from today to mark Prime Minister Narendra Modi's birthday. With a focus on highlighting his commitment to public service and encouraging people, particularly the youth, to undertake acts of service. The campaign will also mark 25 years of Mr. Modi taking oath as the Chief Minister of Gujarat on October 7, 2001. The Prime Minister's birthday will be observed as Seva Divas with blood donation camps organized across the country today. An Ashirvad Ka Diya program will also be held this evening with families lighting lamps as a gesture of gratitude for his 25 years of public service. An e-auction of mementos and gifts received by Prime Minister Narendra Modi will commence from today. Addressing the media in New Delhi, Minister of Culture and Tourism Gajendra Singh Shekhawat said around 1,500 items have been kept for auction this year, including painting, textiles, statues, antiques and handicraft artworks representing India's diverse cultures, faith and traditional craftsmanship. A total of 1,498 mementos are being offered in this edition. The government has declared Pakistan-based Shehzad Bhatti Network as a terrorist organization under the Unlawful Activities Prevention Act, UAPA. The terrorist group is involved in smuggling of arms, explosives and narcotics across borders, apart from inciting youth and petty criminals into terrorism. The Union Home Ministry has issued gazette notification in this regard. The Home Ministry said the decision was taken in keeping with Prime Minister Narendra Modi's vision of adopting a zero-tolerance approach towards terrorism. The 43rd edition of the Indian Coast Guard ICG Commanders Conference will begin in

New Delhi from today. The Ministry of Defense said that the three-day conference will be chaired by Minister of State for Defense, Sanjay Seth. The ministry noted that the conference will focus on maritime security challenges, operational readiness, capability enhancement, force modernization, and priorities under India's national maritime strategy. Veteran actor of Kannada cinema Anant Nag will be conferred the prestigious Dadasaheb Phalke Award for 2024 for his outstanding contribution to the Indian cinema. The Information and Broadcasting Ministry made the announcement. The award will be presented at the 72nd National Film Awards ceremony on 22nd of this month at Kevadia in Gujarat. In men's cricket, India will face Afghanistan in the third and final T20 international of the series at Arun Jaitley Stadium in Delhi at 7:30 p.m. today. India have already secured the series with convincing wins in the first two matches. And that is the end of this news bulletin.

0: प्रधानमंत्री नरेंद्र मोदी को प्राप्त स्मृति चिन्हों और उपहारों की ई नीलामी आज से शुरू होगी। नई दिल्ली में संस्कृति और पर्यटन मंत्री गजेंद्र सिंह शेखावत ने बताया कि इस वर्ष नीलामी के लिए लगभग 1500 वस्तुएं रखी गई हैं। इसके साथ ही यह समाचार बुलेटिन समाप्त हुआ।
1: This is Akashvani, the news read by Akhila. Prime Minister Narendra Modi has emphasized the importance of close collaboration between the government and the semiconductor industry in shaping India's technology future. Mr. Modi stated this while chairing the semiconductor roundtable with leading global CEOs in New Delhi. The Prime Minister has called for greater industry participation in skilling innovation and emerging technologies such as artificial intelligence, AI and quantum computing. The roundtable was held ahead of the inauguration of the fifth edition of Semicon India by Prime Minister Modi in New Delhi today. The Union Cabinet has approved the increase in the wage ceiling for mandatory coverage under the Employees Provident Fund Organisation from 15,000 rupees to 25,000 rupees per month. Information and Broadcasting Minister Ashwini Vaishnaw made the announcement while addressing the media after the cabinet meeting in New Delhi. He said the decision is expected to benefit over 51 lakh additional. Mr. Vaishnaw said the revised wage ceiling will come into effect from today on the occasion of Vishwakarma Jayanti. India has rejected the so-called Pakistan-China Boundary Joint Commission, saying that Pakistan has no locus standi to enter into arrangements concerning Indian territory under its illegal and forcible occupation. Responding to a media query, spokesperson of the Ministry of External Affairs, Randhir Jaiswal, said the ministry has seen reports in this regard and India's position on this matter is clear and consistent. He said there is no boundary between Pakistan and China. Mr. Jaiswal said New Delhi rejects the Pakistan-China Boundary Joint Commission, which is without any legal basis. BJP will run a month-long nationwide Seva Sankalp Abhiyan from today to mark Prime Minister Narendra Modi's birthday, with a focus on highlighting his commitment to public service and encouraging people, particularly the youth, to undertake acts of service. The campaign will also mark 25 years of Mr. Modi taking oath as the Chief Minister of Gujarat on October 7, 2001. Briefing media in Kolkata ahead of the launch, senior BJP leader and Defence Minister Rajnath Singh praised Prime Minister Modi as a true leader, one who gives priority to the welfare of citizens.
2: The main objective of the campaign is to celebrate the milestones of the Modi ji's life with same spirit of service, dedication with which he has worked throughout his life. I believe that Seva Sankalp Abhiyan is not merely a program, but a firm conviction and resolve to connect every section of society through service, cooperation and participation.
1: The Prime Minister's birthday will be observed as Seva Divas, with blood donation camps will be organized across the country today. An Ashirvad Ka Diya program will also be held this evening, with families lighting lamps as a gesture of gratitude for his 25 years of public service. An e-auction of mementos and gifts received at Prime Minister Narendra Modi will commence from today. Addressing the media in New Delhi, Minister of Culture and Tourism Gajendra Singh Shekhawat said around 1,500 items have been kept for auction this year, including paintings, textiles, statues, antiques and handicraft artworks representing India's diverse cultures, faiths and traditional craftsmanship. A total of 1,498 mementos are being offered in this edition. The 43rd edition of the Indian Coast Guard ICG Commanders Conference will begin in New Delhi from today. The Ministry of Defence said that the three-day conference will be chaired by Minister of State for Defence Sanjay Seth. The Ministry noted that the conference will focus on maritime security challenges, operational readiness, capability enhancement, force modernization and priorities under India's National Maritime Strategy. New Zealand Prime Minister Christopher Luxon hailed the country's free trade agreement with India as a landmark deal. In a social media post, Mr. Luxon said the deal will open access to 1.4 billion Indian consumers and help boost jobs and incomes in New Zealand. His statement comes New Zealand's parliament passed the legislation required to implement the trade agreement with India by a vote in favour of 93-29. In men's cricket, India will face Afghanistan in the third and final T20 international of the series.

Arun Jaitley Stadium in Delhi at 7:30 p.m. today. India have already secured the series with convincing wins in the first two matches. And that is the end of this news bulletin.

0: Prime Minister Narendra Modi will inaugurate Semicon India 2026 today at Yashobhoomi in New Delhi. The Prime Minister will also address the gathering on the occasion. A three-day conference and exhibition is being organized on the theme Silicon to Systems, Building the Ecosystem. It will bring together global and Indian companies, policy makers, investors, researchers, startups, academic institutions and students from across the semiconductor and electronics value chain. Ahead of the inauguration, the Prime Minister chaired a semiconductor roundtable with the leading global CEOs in New Delhi yesterday. Mr. Modi stressed the need for close cooperation between the government and industry to strengthen India's semiconductor sector. He also called for greater industry participation in skill development, innovation, artificial intelligence, and quantum computing. The Union Cabinet has approved the increase in the wage ceiling for mandatory coverage under the Employees Provident Fund Organization from 15,000 rupees to 25,000 rupees per month. Information and Broadcasting Minister Ashwini Vaishnaw made the announcement while addressing the media after the Cabinet meeting in New Delhi. Mr. Vaishnaw said the revised wage ceiling will come into effect from today on the occasion of Vishwakarma Jayanti.
1: 25,000 rupees per month salary will be the new ceiling for PF deductions. Isse kareeb 51 lakh employees ko iska benefit milega, jo ki 15 to 25 wale band mein the, they will start getting covered in the new PF rules. Bharat Sarkar ka ispe estimated government expenditure rahega about 11,339 crore rupees every year.
0: India has rejected the so-called Pakistan-China Boundary Joint Commission, saying that Pakistan has no locus standi to enter into arrangements concerning Indian territory under its illegal and forcible occupation. Responding to media queries, spokesperson of the Ministry of External Affairs, Randhir Jaiswal, said the ministry has seen reports in their regard and India's position on this matter is clear and consistent. He said there is no boundary between Pakistan and China. Mr. Jaiswal said New Delhi rejects the Pakistan-China Boundary Joint Commission, which is without any legal basis. BJP will run a month-long nationwide Seva Sankalp Abhiyan from today to mark Prime Minister Narendra Modi's birthday, with the focus on highlighting his commitment to public service and encouraging people, particularly the youth, to undertake acts of service. The campaign will also mark 25 years of Mr. Modi taking oath as the Chief Minister of Gujarat on October 7, 2001. The Prime Minister's birthday will be observed as Seva Divas, with blood donation camps will be organized across the country today. An Ashirwad Kadiya program will also be held this evening, with families lighting lamps as a gesture of gratitude for his 25 years of public service. The 43rd edition of the Indian Coast Guard ICG Commanders Conference will begin in New Delhi from today. The Ministry of Defence said that the three-day conference will be chaired by Minister of State for Defence Sanjay Seth. The ministry noted that the conference will focus on maritime security challenges, operational readiness, capability enhancement, force modernization, and priorities under India's National Maritime Strategy. Veteran actor of Kannada cinema Anand Nag will be conferred the prestigious Dada Saheb Phalke Award for 2024 for his outstanding contribution to the Indian cinema. The Information and Broadcasting Ministry made the announcement. The award will be presented at the 72nd National Film Award Ceremony on 22nd of this month at Kevadia in Gujarat. The Ministry of Coal will launch the 16th round of commercial coal mine auctions today in New Delhi. The 16th round will offer a fresh set of fully explored and partially explored coal blocks. The ministry said that the framework continues to operate under the most liberal terms, with no end-use restrictions, 100% foreign direct investment permitted through the automatic route, and low upfront payments adjustable against future revenue share. In men's cricket, India will face Afghanistan in the third and final T20 international of the series at Arun Jaitley Stadium in Delhi at 7:30 p.m. today. India have already secured the series with convincing wins in the first two matches. And that is the end of this news bulletin.

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1: 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The Prime Minister will also address the gathering on the occasion. The 3-day conference and exhibition is being organized on the theme Silicon to Systems, Building the Ecosystem. It will bring together global and Indian companies, policy makers, investors, researchers, startups, academic institutions and students from across the semiconductor and electronics value chain. Ahead of the inauguration, the Prime Minister chaired a semiconductor roundtable with the leading global CEOs in New Delhi yesterday. Mr. Modi stressed the need for close cooperation between the government and industry to strengthen India's semiconductor sector. He also called for greater industry participation in skill development, innovation, artificial intelligence and quantum computing. The Union Cabinet has approved the increase in the wage ceiling for mandatory coverage under the Employees Provident Fund Organisation from 15,000 rupees to 25,000 rupees per month. Information and Broadcasting Minister Ashwini Vaishnaw made the announcement while addressing the media after the Cabinet meeting in New Delhi yesterday. Mr. Vaishnaw said the revised wage ceiling will come into effect from today on the occasion of Vishwakarma Jayanti. BJP will run a month-long nationwide Seva Sankalp Abhiyan from today to mark Prime Minister Narendra Modi's birthday, with focus on highlighting his commitment to public service and encouraging people, particularly the youth, to undertake acts of service. The campaign will also mark 25 years of Mr. Modi taking oath as the Chief Minister of Gujarat on October 7, 2001. Briefing media in Kolkata ahead of the launch, senior BJP leader and Defence Minister Rajnath Singh praised Prime Minister Modi as a true leader, one who gives priority to the welfare of citizens.
2: The main objective of the campaign is to celebrate the milestones of the Modi ji's life with same spirit of service, dedication with which he has worked throughout his life. I believe that Seva Sankalp Abhiyan is not merely a program, but a firm conviction and resolve to connect every section of society through service, cooperation and participation.
1: The Prime Minister's birthday will be observed as Seva Divas, with blood donation camps will be organized across the country today. An Ashirvad Ka Diya program will also be held this evening, with families lighting lamps as a gesture of gratitude for his 25 years of public service. An e-auction of mementos and gifts received by Prime Minister Narendra Modi will commence from today. Addressing the media in New Delhi, Minister of Culture and Tourism Gajendra Singh Shekhawat said around 1,500 items have been kept for auction this year, including paintings, textiles, statues, antiques, and handicraft artworks representing India's diverse cultures, faiths, and traditional craftsmanship. A total of 1,498 mementos are being offered in this edition. The PM Vishwakarma scheme completes 3 years today. The scheme has achieved the milestone of registering 30 lakh beneficiaries under it. Launched by Prime Minister Narendra Modi in 2023, the scheme aims to provide end-to-end support to traditional artisans and craftspeople working in 18 identified trades. Veteran actor of Kannada cinema Anand Nag will be conferred the prestigious Dada Saheb Phalke Award for 2024 for his outstanding contribution to the Indian cinema. The Information and Broadcasting Ministry made the announcement. The award will be presented at the 72nd National Film Awards Ceremony on 22nd of this month at Kevadia in Gujarat. Vice President C.P. Radhakrishnan will visit Telangana today. As part of the visit, Mr. Radhakrishnan will attend the Hyderabad Liberation Day celebrations as a chief guest. The event will be held at Parade Ground, Hyderabad. The India Meteorological Department has forecast heavy rainfall in Bihar, sub-Himalayan West Bengal, Kerala, Tamil Nadu and parts of Northeast India today. Thunderstorms with lightning and gusty winds are expected in Jammu and Kashmir, Haryana, Punjab, Uttarakhand, Jharkhand, Chhattisgarh, Rajasthan and Gujarat today. Delhi is likely to have a partly cloudy sky today. In men's cricket, India will face Afghanistan in the third and final T20 international of the series at Arun Jaitley Stadium in Delhi at 7:30 p.m. today. And that is the end of this news bulletin.

0: It rejects the Pakistan-China Boundary Joint Commission, which is without any legal basis. BJP will run a month-long nationwide Seva Sankalp Abhiyan from today to mark Prime Minister Narendra Modi's birthday, with a focus on highlighting his commitment to public service and encouraging people, particularly the youth, to undertake acts of service. The campaign will also mark 25 years of Mr. Modi taking oath as the Chief Minister of Gujarat on October 7, 2001. The Prime Minister's birthday will be observed as Seva Divas, with blood donation camps will be organised across the country today. An Ashirvad Ka Diya program will also be held this evening, with families lighting lamps as a gesture of gratitude for his 25 years of public service. An e-auction of mementos and gifts received by Prime Minister Narendra Modi will commence from today. Addressing the media in New Delhi, Minister of Culture and Tourism Gajendra Singh Shekhawat said around 1,500 items have been kept for auction this year, including paintings, textiles, statues, antiques and handicraft artworks representing India's diverse cultures, faiths and traditional craftsmanship. A total of 1,498 mementos are being offered in this edition. The Union Cabinet has approved the increase in the wage ceiling for mandatory coverage under the Employees Provident Fund organization from 15,000 rupees to 25,000 rupees per month. Information and Broadcasting Minister Ashwini Vaishnaw made the announcement while addressing the media after the Cabinet meeting in New Delhi. Mr. Vaishnaw said the revised wage ceiling will come into effect from today on the occasion of Vishwakarma Jayanti.
1: 25,000 rupees per month salary will be the new ceiling for PF deductions. Isse kareeb 51 lakh employees ko iska benefit milega, jo ki 15 to 25 wale band mein the, they will start getting covered in the new PF rules. Bharat Sarkar ka is pe estimated government expenditure rahega about 11,339 crore rupees every year.
0: PM Vishwakarma scheme will complete 3 years today. The scheme has achieved the milestone of registering 30 lakh beneficiaries under it. The scheme was launched by Prime Minister Narendra Modi in 2023. The objective of the scheme is providing end-to-end support to traditional artisans and craftspeople engaged in 18 identified trades. The 43rd edition of the Indian Coast Guard ICG Commanders Conference will begin in New Delhi from today. The Ministry of Defence said that the three-day conference will be chaired by Minister of State for Defence, Sanjay Seth. The Ministry noted that the conference will focus on maritime security challenges, operational readiness, capability enhancement, force modernisation and priorities under India's National Maritime Strategy. Vice President C.P. Radhakrishnan will visit Telangana today. As part of the visit, Mr. Radhakrishnan will attend the Hyderabad Liberation Day celebrations as a chief guest. They eventually held at Parade Ground, Hyderabad. In men's cricket, India will face Afghanistan in the third and final T20 international of the series at Arun Jaitley Stadium in Delhi at 7:30 p.m. today. And that is the end of this news bulletin.